0: Down by number 20, Grant Brown. And he'll be in there for a first down as he gets it down to the 32. Needed to get it to the 33. He gets it by a yard, so it'll be first to 10 at the Sangston 32 for Jackson. 11:15 to play, just 45 seconds into this one. And Jackson's knocking on the red zone with a first to 10 at the Bulldogs 32. As so far, Fisher and this Jackson offense haven't had any problems moving the ball in their first couple of plays. Three plays and two first downs so far. Trips to the far side, two receivers in the near, five. Fisher in the shotgun. Empty backfield with Fisher. Drop it back to pass. He'll look to his left. Now back to his right. Goes to the right. Pass is going to be overthrown to Reagan. And covered defensively by the Bulldogs, by number one for the Bulldogs. That would be McCain. And it was actually too high for Reagan to come down with it and falls incomplete. So that'll bring up a second and 10 on the incomplete pass. At the Bulldogs' 32-yard line, just underway here. 11:09 to play in this opening quarter. Two receivers to the right, one receiver to the left. It'll be Hampton lined up to the right of Fisher. Fisher in the shotgun. He'll hand it up. Fakes the handoff to Hampton. Screen pass, but in the way. It's Green with a hand. He gets a paw on it. Good defensive play. Comes up the end. Stays outside. Tries to keep containment. And gets right in the passing lane of that little quick screen pass. Left side. Got his paw on it. Knocks it down. And that'll be a third and 10 now for Jackson. You figure with this high-powered offense, they have two downs to get 10 yards. You need to get a really short stop and make it fourth and long if you're the Sangston defense here. Trips to the far side. One receiver to the near side. If you look to the far side, the defensive backs are really playing off of the trips. Now they're coming over. Not tightening up the coverage at all, but they finally have three defenders over there. They're going to hand it off to Maddox in the backfield. He'll get inside the 30, down to the 27 before he's brought down by Boyce. And that'll be a gain of five and make it fourth and five. So big fourth down here for the Bulldogs, trying to get a stop on this opening drive. Maddox will lead the game. Looks like we're going to have an empty backfield. Two receivers coming to the near side. Two receivers to the far side. Actually, you have it up back, up in front of Fisher to the right. Fisher in the shotgun. Drop it back. It's going to be a quarterback keeper. He has some room to the 20, 15, down to the 10, inside the 10 to the 8. It'll be more than enough for a first down as he'll gain 17, 18 yards on the play. And they'll be down to the 8-yard line. First and goal for Jackson at the Bulldogs' 8. So Jackson set up inside the 10 at the 8. Fisher up under center. Has Hampton behind him. Has a lone back. Pitches it to Hampton to the right side. Gets around one defender. Gets around another defender. Then three Bulldog defenders wrap him up and bring him down. All led by Jared Waters. And Patterson in there as well. And they'll hold him to a short gain of two. Brings up a second goal at the Bulldogs' 6-yard line. 10 minutes to play in the opening quarter. Jackson in the red zone, down at the 6 on a second and goal here. Two receivers to the right side, one receiver to the near side. Fisher once again, the shotgun, has Hampton to his left. He's going to hand it off to Hampton. Hampton bounces it to the right side, gets tackled from behind. The Bulldogs, McGill, able to trip him up at the 2-yard line. That'll bring up a third and goal from the 2 for the Indians. Maybe just outside the 1, short of the 1. So it'll be a long 1 yard on this third and goal. But Fisher just held it into the breadbasket of Hampton, reading the defense, waiting for that right side to open up, then eventually handed it to Hampton, and he had some room. But McGill there to get the tackle. This time he's able to walk it in as Hampton runs it in from 1 yard out. And that's how the scoring will start. It'll be a 56-yard drive for Jackson. And with 9:11 to play in this opening quarter, Jackson takes the lead, 6-0, pinning the PAT. And the kicker in. Good snap, hold down, kick is up, and it is good. That'll make it 7-0 with 9:11 to play in the opening quarter. We'll be back more Sangston Bulldogs football on Rock 107 or Rock 107 SEMO.com.
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0: Bulldogs fumble on the return. Jackson hustles down and recovers it. And Jackson quickly back on offense in the red zone. It'll be first to 10 for Jackson at the Bulldogs 15 as the Bulldogs cough it up on the kickoff return. And Jackson takes over. Jackson already have a lead of 7-0 on a one-yard touchdown run by Hampton, which that drive was kept alive by a big fourth down run by Fisher, where he got about 24 yards on the play. Fisher in the shotgun, empty backfield, two receivers on each side. Man in motion from the near side. He'll hand it off. Nope, fakes the handoff to the motion man, looking into the end zone on the right side, and it'll be dropped. The intended receiver was the motion man, Grant Brown, but it ends up falling incomplete, and that'll bring up a 2nd and 10. For Jackson at the Bulldogs' 15-yard line. So the Bulldogs' defense with their backs to the wall here, already down 7-0, and a fumble on the kickoff after the Jackson opening score, and Jackson's back in action offensively, 2nd and 10 at the Bulldogs' 15. Hampton lines up to the right of Fisher. He's dropping back to pass, looks to his left side, passes it on the flat. It'll be caught at the 10, brought down immediately as Rowling's down there with the play. A catch was made by number 11, Evan Turley. Tackle made by Banks Rolling. He threw him down after a gain of 5. That'll bring up a 3rd and 5 at the Bulldogs' 10-yard line for Jackson. Jackson leads it 7-0, 8:38 to play here this opening quarter. Bulldogs yet to run an offensive play as they fumbled the return after the first Jackson touchdown. Fisher in the shotgun has Hampton lining up behind him. Two receivers in tight on the right side, one receiver in tight on the near side. Now he'll stretch out to outside the numbers on the near side. Man in motion from right to left. Now two receivers in tight on the left, one in tight on the right. Hands it off to Hampton. He'll try to bounce it to the left side. He's wrapped up by Boyce, and Boyce drops him for a 5-yard loss, and that'll bring up a 4th and 10 at the Bulldogs' 15. The run by Brown nets a negative 5 yards, and that'll bring in the field goal unit for Jackson. Looks like number 88, Outman, comes in to kick the field goal from 32. Will be the official spot as the holder puts his finger down there. Good snap to the left hash. Kick is up. It is long enough, but it is good. So after the fumble on the return kickoff, Jackson ends up getting no yards, but are able to kick it through and lead it 10-0 with 7:33 to play here in this first quarter. We'll be back with more Sykeston Bulldogs football on Rock 107 and Rock107CMO.com.
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0: Murray fields it at the 3, gets out across the 10 to the 11s. So the Bulldogs getting ready to run their first offensive play, trailing 10 to nothing. It'll be first and 10 at their own 11-yard yard line after an 8-yard return by Ty Murray on the kickoff. And Bulldogs line up. Ty Murray in at quarterback. Two receivers on the near side. Back to his right and the back behind him. Murray takes a snap, rolls to his right, and he's going to run it as he gets to the edge. He'll get it out to the 10-yard line and gets it back to the line of scrimmage, and that's about it. As he rolled to the near side, he was holding it out like he was looking to pass it, then just tucked it and ran, and ends up actually losing a yard. They mark it back to the 10. It'll be now second and 11 for the Bulldogs. We know Jace Drake is dressed tonight and was expected to play, but did not play on the opening play there. Murray in at shotgun. He'll have Holcomb lining up behind him. Trips to the near side. Murray claps his hand, takes a snap, turns the wrong way, and Jackson wraps him up at the 5 and drops him for at least a 5-yard loss, if not more. I don't know that if he turned the right way and went for Holcomb to hand it off, that it would have been much better, as it was a jailbreak in the backfield by Jackson, as they had 3 defenders on top of Ty Murray before you could blink. And that'll get Jace Drake back in there. We'll see if he takes over a quarterback here on a 3rd and 15. Yes, it will be Drake in at quarterback. He did hurt that ankle last week. But he's in there, up under center. Waters the fullback, Holcomb the tailback. Receiver to the left, receiver to the right. Fakes the handoff, looking to pass. Throws it to the near side. It's off the mark and almost intercepted. Intended receiver was Myers, but it was just about intercepted by Blaine Reagan from Jackson. But it'll be a 4th and 15 for the Bulldogs. They'll have to punt it away from their own 5-yard line. And the punter Sanders will be about 5 to 10 yards deep in the end zone. So Jackson looking to get some good field position here, already up 10 to nothing with 5:57 to play here in this opening quarter. High snap, Sanders jumps up, gets it, gets the punt off, and it is a sky-high punt to the near side, short, lands at the 23, downed at the 23. It was down by King, and once again, Jackson starts with good field position. They haven't had bad field position yet, but they've started one drive at their own 45-yard line, another drive at the Bulldogs' 15, and now this one starts at the Bulldogs' 24-yard line. It'll be 1st and 10 for Jackson. Now, when they did start at the Sankston 15-yard line, defense did step up and hold them to a field goal. Now the defense, with their backs to the wall, have it to do again. Fisher in the shotgun has his back, Maddox to his left, 4 receivers lined up to his right. He's going to hand it off to Maddox, looking for some room up the middle, dances through the line of scrimmage, gets it down inside the 20, finally drug down as he gets to the 18-yard line. It'll be a gain of 6 and bring up a 2nd and 4 for the Indians. 5:30 to play in the opening quarter. Jackson leads it 10-0. They'll line up once again. Fisher under center this time. Maddox the tailback. Receiver to the left, 3 to the right. Maddox or Fisher rolling out to his right, looking to pass it. Gets around Green, who almost had the sack. Finds a wide open receiver in the end zone. That's a touchdown. So it'll be 18-yard touchdown. And I didn't see who he threw it to. I couldn't tell by the number. But it makes it now 16 to nothing. That was Turley with the catch. As Altman's in for the PAT. 5:12 to play. Altman to make it a 17-0 game. Kick is up, and it is good. 17 to nothing with 5:12 to play. Jackson over the Bulldogs. We'll be back with more Bulldogs football after this on Rock 107 or Rock107Sebo.com.
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0: Short kickoff by Jackson. Fumbled again, but this time recovered. As coming up to receive it was, I believe that was Ty Murray coming up to receive it. Fumbled it as he received it at the 15. Rolled out to the 20. He was able to recover it back up. So the Bulldogs do maintain possession. Have it first and 10 at their own 20. Already down 17-0. Bulldogs offense has only ran three plays so far and had to punt it away from their own end zone. This time they're going to line up, and we'll see if it looks like Drake's back in there at quarterback. He's up under center. I formation behind him, deep man Hampton. Their deep man Holcomb. Holcomb takes the handoff, and he'll maybe get a yard as Jackson winning the battle on the line of scrimmage right now. Bulldogs offensive line not able to move Jackson off that line of scrimmage at all. And Holcomb only able to get about a half a yard. That'll bring up a second and 9 for the Bulldogs. Once again, trailing 17-0. 4:45 to play here in this opening quarter. This is only the second possession the Bulldogs have had. After the first touchdown, Jackson kicked it off. Bulldogs fumbled the kickoff, and Jackson was set up first and 10 at the Bulldogs 15. Bulldogs held him to a field goal that time. They held him on a 3rd and 5, made it 4th and 10, and Jackson ended up kicking a field goal. Drake takes a snap, hands it off once again, and Holcomb gets wrapped up as he gets to the line of scrimmage. Once again, no gain there for Holcomb. And that'll bring up a 3rd and long for the Bulldogs, and that'll make his 3rd and 9. As the offensive line just not able to move this defensive line off the line of scrimmage at all. It's maybe a situation where you just maybe try to get it to the edge, some quick screen passes here. We'll see what we come up with on a 3rd and 8 here. As they're going to send a receiver to the far side, receiver to the near side. I formation behind Drake up under center. Waters the up man. Holcomb the tailback. Looking to pass. Throws it to the left side. It'll be caught by Gibson, but he'll be short of a first down as he catches it out at the 28-yard line. That'll bring up a 4th and 2. And the Bulldogs trailing 17-0. Looks like they may go for it here. As Ty Murray checks in, Gibson goes to the bench, and Drake stays in. So trailing 17-0 with 3:10 to play in the first quarter. Bulldogs are going to go for it on a 4th and 2 at their own 28. Big play here by the Bulldogs offense. If you can't convert here, you're going to give Jackson great field position again. Three guys in the backfield, faking the handoff. Drake passes it, passes high, but Murray goes up and makes the catch. Comes down with it for a first down at the 32. Pass was high, but Murray elevated, got it with one hand, brought it down, and it's a 1st and 10 for the Bulldogs. They convert a 4th and 2, and they get 4 yards and set up a 1st and 10 at their own 32-yard line as the Bulldogs get their first down in pretty good fashion there on a 4th and 2, and an excellent catch by Ty Murray to get that first down. Receiver comes to the near side, receiver to the far side. I formation behind Drake up under center. King's going to line up at tight end on the right side. Waters the fullback, Holcomb the tailback. Drake up under center, takes a snap, hands it off to Holcomb. Has a little bit more room up the middle. He'll get it out across the 35, almost to the 40-yard line. So a nice run there by Holcomb, as we'll give him 8 yards on the carry and bring up a 2nd and 2. So the Bulldogs convert their first down on a 4th and 2, get a big play on 1st down, and now have it 2nd and 2 out at the 40-yard line. 2:20 to play in the opening quarter. Bulldogs trail 17-0. Just have their second possession of the game here and has been able to get one first down. Looking for their second one here. getting close to midfield. Second and two at their own 40. Receiver out to the near side. Two receivers to the, well, one receiver to the far side. King lines up to the left side at tight end. They're going to hand it to the up man, Waters. He's hit immediately when he gets the ball. And he'll be dropped for a loss of a yard. And that'll bring up a third and three for the Bulldogs. If what we've seen here already, they have two downs to get 3 yards, and they've already went for it on fourth and two at their own 28-yard line. They have a third and three at their own 39-yard line now. Receiver goes wide left. That's Meyer. Gibson to the near side. I formation with Drake up under center. Once again, hands it to Holcomb. This time he is wrapped up in the backfield. He'll get back to the line of scrimmage, and that's about it. That'll bring up a fourth and three. So the Bulldogs went for it at fourth and two at their own 28. Now they have it at fourth and three at their own 39. And it looks like they're going to go for it here as well, as we're down to 105 to play here in this opening quarter. Sykeston trailing in this one 17 to nothing. We're down to 20 seconds on the play clock. Drake finally hands the play as he heads back to the huddle, down to 15 on the play clock. They'll break the huddle with 11 seconds on the play clock. Receiver coming to the near side, one going to the far side. Three backs are actually Drake in a shotgun. Has Waters to his left, Holcomb behind him. Dropping back, looking to pass. Throws it to the left side. It's behind Meyer and falls incomplete. I'm not even sure if Meyer was looking when the pass left Drake's hand, but it falls incomplete, and Jackson takes over at the Bulldogs' 39-yard line, first and 10. So for the third time tonight, Jackson will start a drive in Sykeston territory. 40 seconds to go here in the opening quarter. Jackson leads it 17 to nothing as they threaten again. First and 10 at the Bulldogs' 39 after the Bulldogs fail on a fourth and three. Two receivers on the near side, one to the far side. Wing back to the far side as well. Fisher in the shotgun. He'll have Hampton to his left. Man in motion from the far side of the near side. That's the wing back. And we got a flag flying. And it's going to be a false start against Jackson. That'll back him up 5 yards. That'll bring him back to the 44-yard line. So that'll be first and 15 for Jackson. Two receivers on the near side. Tight end lined up to the left. One receiver to the right. Hampton to the left to Fisher. Fisher with a screen pass to the near side. It's caught, but he's getting nowhere as Waters is out there with the tackle. Also out there immediately, I believe that was Rowling out there. Yeah, number nine, Rowling out there. So good defensive there by the Bulldogs as Banks rolling and Waters wraps him up quickly. The receiving man was number 11, I believe. That is Evan Turley. He does have a touchdown reception tonight, but that'll set up a second and 16 for Jackson at the Bulldogs' 46-yard line. Need to get inside the 30 for a first down. Fisher in shotgun, two receivers on each side. Fisher dropping back, look at a pass. He gets flushed from the pocket. He had a man early, but now he does hit Turley, and it's going to be right at the sticks for a first down as he catches it at the 30. It's going to bring up a third and short. It'll be third and less of a yard at the 30. Need to get just inside the 30 for a first down. So they needed 16. They get 15. And that'll be the end of the first quarter. Sykeston trails 17 to nothing. It'll be third and a yard for Jackson at the Bulldogs 30. When we come back for second quarter action on Rock 107 or Rock107CMO.com.
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0: Welcome back. Thanks to Bulldogs Football. It's a Mid-Valley Irrigation broadcast booth. Bulldogs trail 17-0 as we get ready to start the second quarter here. Third and one for Jackson at the Bulldogs 30-yard line. Fourth drive for Jackson so far tonight. Three of them have started in Sangster territory. They're going to line up with Hampton in their actually switching, and a new quarterback comes in as from the tight end. It's going to be a quarterback keeper as Brown comes in from tight end position, takes over a quarterback, runs it up the middle, gets about 12 yards on the play as he'll take it inside the 20 to the 19-yard line. They move the quarterback Fisher to the tight end on the right side, and he knew it was probably going to be a quarterback keeper at that point in time. And sure enough, Brown runs it and takes a pretty nice hit, but well after he got the first down is, once again, Jackson in the red zone. First to 10 at the Bulldogs' 19-yard line. Fisher back in at quarterback. He'll send two receivers to the near side. Two receivers the far side, tight end, lined up to the left. Empty backfield. They'll put a man in motion. That's Turley. They'll hand it off to Turley. Sweeping to the left side. Inside the 15 to the 10 to the 5, and it's a touchdown. 19-yard touchdown run by Turley. That'll make it 24-0. That'll be his second touchdown of the night. He caught the last touchdown from 18 yards out. He runs that one from 19 yards out. And it's a 23-0 lead for Jackson, pinning the PAT by Altman. And the PAT is up, and that is good. 24-0 Jackson over the Bulldogs. 11-10 to play in the first half. We'll be back with more Bulldogs football after this. 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
0: Ty Murray with a good decision on that kickoff. Let's it land at the 3. It rolls into the end zone. Bulldogs will take over at their own 21st and 10 as we broadcast from the Mid-Valley Irrigation Broadcast Booth. As we set up, Bulldogs trailing in this one 24-0. 11-10 to play. Bulldogs have it 1st and 10 at their own 20. They'll line up with Drake up under center. Two receivers go to the right. Rhodes in at fullback. Holcomb, your tailback. Drake hands it off to Holcomb. He's hit immediately in the backfield for a loss of a yard. And once again, the domination of this offensive line by Jackson is not giving the Bulldogs a whole lot of room to do anything in the backfield. And they're going to bring Drake out, and that'll bring Ty Murray back in. He started the game with a couple of plays from quarterback. Looks like he'll be back in there at quarterback on this play. As Holcomb will line up to the right of Murray, two receivers to the right, two receivers to the left. Murray barks out the signals and claps his hand, takes a snap. He's going to follow Holcomb into the line of scrimmage, and he'll get a couple of yards. He got hit in the backfield, but was able to get across the 20 out to the 22. It'll be a gain of 2 and bring up a 3rd and 8. Murray leaves the game. That'll bring Drake. Nope, Murray comes over to talk to the coach. May gets the play, and he'll head back in. So Murray will stay in on a 3rd and 8 here. Two receivers going right. Two receivers coming to the near side. Murray in the shotgun. He'll have Holcomb to his right. Jackson lines up, and everybody up on the line of scrimmage, and he is hit 5 yards behind the line of scrimmage, breaks out of that tackle, fights his way back to almost the 20-yard line. He gets it back to the 19, but he'll lose 3 yards and bring up a 4th and 11. As Jackson just stacked the line of scrimmage as soon as they saw that Murray was in at quarterback. And it was mano a mano all the way on the front. And Jackson won the battle and drops Murray for a loss of 3.

wasn't rolling with the tackle. That was number two for the Bulldogs, Holcomb with the tackle. The carry by number 20, Grant Brown. Fisher once again in the shotgun, two receivers on each side. Hampton in the backfield to his right. This time he fakes the handoff to Hampton. Screen pass in the near side, in and out of the hands of the intended receiver. That'll bring up a second and 10 at the Bulldogs, 25 for Jackson. This game's brought to you by one of our elite Bulldog backers, Sebo Health Network, providing caring and affordable health care while making their patients feel welcome in a warm and friendly atmosphere. Those services are provided to everyone who comes through their doors. It's third and 10 just inside the 25, or second and 10 just inside the 25 of Sykeston for Jackson. Three receivers to the left, one to the right. Fisher this time hands it off to Hampton. He has some room up the middle. He'll get inside the 20, dragging a tackler to the 19-yard line, eventually brought down by Bennett Rowling. And that'll bring up a third and 5. Actually, they mark it at the 20. 8:38 to play here in the first half. Sykeston trails 24-0 to Jackson. Two receivers left, one to the right. They have Hampton standing to the left of Fisher. As they take their time, play clock down to 4 seconds. Now they're at the line of scrimmage, down to 1 second, and that's delay of game. Yeah, that's going to come back 5 yards. So Jackson having some issues getting the play in there, and then got to the line and got everything set up with about 3 seconds on the play clock, snapped it about a tick late, and get a delay of game, makes it 3rd and 10 instead of 3rd and 5. Coming up to halftime, we'll have the halftime show for you, brought to you by First State Bank of Trust. First State Bank of Trust, more than just products and services. They're there for your first paycheck, buying a home, opening a small bank, starting a family, planning to retire, and everything in between. Coming up at halftime, it's your First State Bank of Trust halftime show. We'll find some scores from around the area and tell you what happened here in the first half. So far, it's been pretty much all Jackson as they lead it 24-0. Fisher in the shotgun, Hampton to his left. Actually, that is not Hampton. But they're going to throw it to Turley inside the 15. He'll have enough for a first down as he gets to the 14. So an 11-yard pass to Turley sets it up 1st and 10 at the Bulldogs 14, as that was Maddox in the backfield instead of Hampton that time. Hampton back in there for your tailback now for Jackson. Jackson looks like they're going to set up a trips to the near side. They'll set up their tight end to the left. Fisher in the shotgun, has Hampton behind him. Hands it off to Hampton. Has it inside the 10, spins around inside the 5. He'll have a first down inside the 5 of the 3. It'll be first and goal at the Bulldogs' 3-yard line. 7:19 to play in the first half. Bulldogs trail in this one 24-0. And Jackson has it first and goal at the 3. Fisher in the shotgun. Hands it to Hampton once again. Dances around. Tries to leap over the defensive lineman that was on the ground. Comes up a yard short of a first down, or a yard short of a touchdown. So it'll be 2nd and goal from the 1-yard line. And looks like Jackson's bringing in some meat now as they bring a couple of more offensive linemen in. So Jackson goes to their hefty lineup, or their hefty formation. And Fisher's going to go up under center. And Fisher will take the snap, hands it to Hampton. Nope, fakes the handoff, rolls out, passes it, almost intercepted right through the hands of Banks Rowling. And Bulldogs almost with a huge interception there, but Banks just couldn't quite reel it in. So we'll be 3rd and goal from the 2-yard line. Big package still in for Jackson. Fisher up under center. Hampton the tailback. Two fullbacks in there. He'll hand it to Hampton this time. He's going to be short. Nope, he works his way in. It'll be a 3-yard touchdown run by Hampton. That'll be his 2nd of the night. And that'll put Jackson up 30-0, pinning the PAT with 6:31 to play in the first half. Howman in to kick the PAT. It is up and it is good. Make it 31-0. Jackson over Sykeston, 6:31 to play. We'll be back.

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5: Welcome back to the Mid-Valley Irrigation Broadcast Booth. Kickoff goes to the far side. It'll be caught at the 9, out to the 15, to the 20. And he'll be wrapped up at the 20. I believe that was Ty Murray with the return. Nope, that wasn't Ty Murray. Ty Murray was on the near side. That was going to be... Number 13 for the Bulldogs, Gibson, with the return. He had a big return last week for a touchdown after Dexter took their lead in the game to tie it back up. Returns it to the 20 this time. So it'll be first and 10 for the Bulldogs at their own 20. Haven't had a lot of success offensively so far tonight. They did get a first down, but they've been held on that same drive. They're held on 4th and 2, ended up turning it over. And once again, giving Jackson good field position. This time they line up. Looks like Murray's back in at quarterback. Holcomb to his left. Two receivers near side, one of the near, far side. Low snap. Murray takes it. Screen pass over the near side. Gibson with the catch. Dancing around some tacklers. Gets hit. Fumbles it. And Jackson gets it at the 11-yard line. Gibson having Jackson tacklers miss and miss and miss, finally got to the final two tacklers, and those were the ones that put the helmet on the ball, popped it out, and one of the tacklers that had previously missed Gibson was right there to recover it, and that will set Jackson up at the Bulldogs' 12-yard line, first and 10. Two receivers the far side, one of the near side. Fisher takes the snap, hands it off to Hampton. He's got a little bit of room, but it closes quickly. And Patterson's there to wrap him up and bring him down for a gain of 2 as they'll get it to the 10-yard line. That'll bring up a 2nd and 8. 6 minutes to play and a half. Bulldogs trailing this one 31-0. Jackson has been playing in Bulldog territory all night long. They've only had one drive, and that was their opening drive. They did not start in Sykeston territory, but it started pretty close to midfield. And off to Hampton again. He's going to the left side, wrapped up in the backfield. He'll be dropped for a loss this time. McGill back there with the wrap-up and the tackle. And that'll be a loss of 2. And bring up a 3rd and 9. So McGill with a big tackle for a loss there. Set up Jackson with a 3rd and 9. Bulldogs defense was put in this bad situation before. They had it first to the Bulldogs 15. They held them to a field goal at that time. That was Jackson's second drive of the night after a fumbled kickoff return. Trips to the near side, one receiver to the left. Empty backfield. Fisher rolls to the right side. Still rolling, still looking up the field, and he's going to be brought out of bounds back at the 20. He threw it after he stepped out of bounds. In there to tackle was Banks Rolling, chasing him down from behind. So he'll be back to the 20-yard line. That'll bring up a 4th and 17 for Jackson. And it looks like Jackson may go for a field goal here as they have wholesale substitutions coming in. And this will be a 38-yard field goal from the near side hash, or a 37-yard field goal from the right hash. Good snap, holds down, kick is up, and it's good, but a timeout called by Jackson before the kick. So I'll have to redo that over. But he's got plenty of leg to get it there from there. That would have been good. So Sangston trails in this one 31-0. It'll be 4th and 17 coming out of the timeout. This game's brought to you by SEMO Health Network, providing caring and affordable health care while making their patients feel welcome in a warm and friendly atmosphere. Those services are provided to everyone who comes through the doors. Also, I'd like to thank Mid-Valley Irrigation for hopping on and being a booth sponsor. Plus, they are an elite Bulldog backer this year. So Mid-Valley Irrigation coming in strong as an elite Bulldog backer. As once again, Jackson sets up for a 37-yard field goal from the right hash. Plenty of leg on the last one when they called a timeout before the kick. Good snap, holds down, kick is up, and this one is good. Make it 34-0 with 4:51 to play here in the first half. Jackson over your Bulldogs. We'll be back before Bulldogs football after this on Rock 107 and Rock107CMO.com.
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5: Gibson catches it on the one, decides to return it. He'll get it out to the 11-yard line. One of those ones where you should have let it go into the end zone. You would be set up first to 10 at the 20, but instead you bring it out as you catch it on the one. Get a 10-yard return. The Bulldogs set up at their own 11-yard line, first to 10, trailing 34-0 to Jackson. 4:46 to play and a half. See who's in at quarterback this time. Looks like Drake is back in there. Receiver to the near side, one to the far side. Waters lines up to the left to Drake. Holcomb lines up behind him. Drake takes a snap, drops it. It's on the ground. He'll pick it up and try to do a quarterback keeper, but he's wrapped up before he gets back to the line of scrimmage and dropped for a loss of a yard. And they're on the tackles, number 5, Griffin Parsons for Jackson. So it'll be a loss of a yard on a drop snap, and Drake just trying to get something positive out of a fumbled snap and comes up a yard short from getting back to the line of scrimmage. 4:17 to play here in the first half. Bulldogs trailing this one 34-0. Bulldogs will get the ball to start the second half. Jackson took the opening drive a little over 50 yards down for the first touchdown of the game. Drake up under center. This time hands it to Waters. Waters puts it on the turf. And did the Jackson get another fumble recovery? If they do, Jackson will have it at the Bulldogs' 11-yard line. No signal yet. Looks like Sykeston got it back, so that'll bring up a 3rd and 9. So another fumble. This time Sykeston gets it back, so it'll bring up a 3rd and 9. And Jackson takes a timeout with 3:51 to play here in the first half, leading 34-0 as they're wanting to get that ball back. And if they get up by 35 or more, it would be a running clock to start the second half if they can hold on to a 35 or more point lead here at the end of the first half. So once you get to the second half, as long as you're up by 35 points, the mercy rule will be in effect. Coming up at your halftime, we'll have that First State Bank of Trust halftime show. More than just products and services. They're there for your first paycheck, buying a home, opening a small business, starting a family, planning to retire, and everything in between. And our post-game show, we'll have that Montgomery Bank Player of the Game. Last week's Montgomery Bank Player of the Game, we'll give it to Banks Rolling as he come in And through that touchdown pass, double overtime to give the Bulldogs that emotional victory last week over Dexter 20-14. Drake hit a quarterback. He hurt that ankle last week, but is back in this week, to my surprise. He'll take the snap, drops back, looking to pass, gets hit, and he'll be dropped at the 6-yard line. That'll bring up a 4th and 15 as Drake barely had enough time to plant his foot to pass it and got hit. So Jackson is looking to get some good field position once again as we're down to 3:30 to play here in the first half. Sanders coming in to punt it from his own end zone. This will be the second time he's had to punt it from his own end zone. Last time it was a high snap and a short kick where Jackson set up around the Bulldogs' 20-yard line. Need to get a good snap this time so Sanders can put a foot into it. A little bit of a high snap. This is probably the best kick he's had of the night, but it's kind of a knuckleball. Rolls out across the 35 and out of bounds at the 37-yard line. So it'll be a 32-yard punt. And Jackson will take over there. 3:03 to play here and a half. Bulldogs trail 34-0. Jackson has a 1st and 10. They're going to mark it at the Bulldogs' 36-yard line. It'll be 1st and 10 at the Bulldogs' 36-yard line for Jackson. They lead it 34-0. 3:03 to play. Had somebody ask me a question inside the window, but I got the window closed. Couldn't hear her. They're going to fake the handoff, looking to pass across the middle to be caught at the 25-yard line. Turley with another catch there, brought down by Rowling. But it'll be enough for a 1st down. It'll be 1st and 10 at the Sykeston 25-yard line. They're going to hand it off once again to Hampton. He'll get it inside the 20-yard line, down to the 24. So up-tempo offense for Jackson with 2:40 to play here in the first half, leading it 34-0. They'll have it 2nd and 5 at the Sykeston, just inside the 20-yard line. They're in that red zone once again. See if the Bulldogs can hold up another field goal here. They've done it twice tonight. Fisher hands it off to Hampton. He'll have a 1st down and more. He'll get inside the 10, down to the 9, as Sanders brings him down. But not before he'll get inside the 10-yard line, down to the 9-yard line. 1st and goal from the 9. Looks like McCain was in on the tackle as well. Actually, they mark it right at the 10, so it'll be 1st and goal from the 10-yard line. Fisher sets up, Hampton behind him, receiver to the right. Two receivers in tight to the left side. Fisher fakes the handoff, rolls to the left. He has his man in the end zone. He'll hit him, but it's a touchdown. Is that Turley with another touchdown catch? Turley with another touchdown catch. It'll be a 10-yard catch down, 10-yard touchdown catch. From Fisher to Turley. That'll make it 40-0. Penny the PAT. Kick is up, and this one is good. That'll make it 41-0 with 1:55 to play in the half. We'll be back with more thanks to Bulldogs football after this on Rock 107 at rock107cbo.com.
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5: Good decision by the return men there as they let it bounce at the one and into the end zones. The Bulldogs take over first and 10 at their own 20 as Jackson has done a real good job covering kickoffs tonight. They've been getting down the field quickly, so anytime it's going to land close to the end zone, let it roll in there. Set yourself up at the 20. That's where the Bulldogs take over. 1:55 to go here in the first half. Drake will be in at quarterback here as we start this drive at the Bulldogs' 20-yard line. Bulldogs trailing in this one 41-0. As Jackson scored on every possession so far, but the Bulldogs' defense have held them to a couple of field goals. As Drake hands it off to Waters, he's hit at the line of scrimmage, comes out, now tries to bounce it outside. He'll get it across the 20 to the 21. And that'll bring up a second and 9 for the Bulldogs. Just supposed to be a dive play to the fullback. He's hit immediately, tries to bounce it outside, and gets a yard on the play. So the Bulldogs have it at their own 21, second and 9, 1:30 to play here in the first half. Receiver comes out wide to the near side. Receiver out wide to the far side. Two backs in a backfield. One to the left. That'll be Waters to the left of Drake. Holcomb to the right. Drake takes a snap. Looks to his right. Throws it up for grabs. And it will be knocked out of Gibson's hands. Good coverage by the Jackson defender. As he got a hand on it. If he hits Gibson, that falls into Gibson's breadbasket, that would have been a big play. That would have been out towards midfield. The defender would have been right there to tackle him, but instead he got a hand on the ball and knocks it away. So that'll bring up a 3rd and 9 for the Bulldogs at their own 21-yard line. You really like to see the Bulldogs get a first down here and not have to give Jackson the ball back with any time left on the clock. There's 1:07 left on the clock right now. Takes Jackson next to no time to score. Looking to pass, Drake throws it to the far side, or throws it up the middle, almost intercepted. The only man there that had an opportunity was Maddox by Jackson as he dove for it. Maddox, the same back that made the nice play on the pass to Gibson the first time. That one was thrown in the middle of the field. There was no Sykeston Bulldog in the area. So the clock stops with 1:02 to play as the Bulldogs get an unsportsmanlike conduct as well. That'll back them up to their 11-yard line. And that'll be after the play, apparently, as the Bulldogs look to kick it away. So it would have been some extracurricular activity after the play, so it'll be 4th down, and the Bulldogs have to punt it away, and with 1:02 to go, Jackson's about to get the ball back, leading it 41-0, and most likely will be getting it back in Sykeston territory. Once again, Sanders standing in his end zone, awaiting the snap. He's about 4 yards in his end zone, awaiting the snap as Sykeston's shuffling players in and out. See if they have enough players in there now. Still have 8 seconds on the play clock, and Sykeston's going to have to take a timeout as they can't figure out how to get their punt team on there correctly. So we'll take a break with them. We'll take a 30-second break and be back with more Sykeston Bulldogs football. They trail 41-0, 1:02 to play and a half on Rock 107 or rock107cmo.com.
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5: 1:02 to play. Bulldogs trail 41-0 here in the first half, and they'll be punted away. Jackson's return man, Turley, stands at the Sykeston 39-yard line. Sanders about 5 yards deep in the end zone, awaiting the snap here to punt it away. Jackson has started all their drives but one in Sykeston territory so far. They scored on all their drives. The Bulldogs defense have held them to a couple of field goals. Another high kick. This one a little bit deeper. It's fielded at the 41. Turley has some room. He gets to the 35, trying to bounce it all the way left. Now cuts back to the right. Gets to the 30, 25, down to the 20. And Jackson will be set up first and 10 in the red zone at the Bulldogs' 18-yard line with 48 seconds to play in this first half. Leading it 41-0, they'll have an opportunity for another tally here right before the half. So Fisher brings them back out. Two receivers to the near side. Three receivers to the far side. They're still looking over to get the play. So it looks like the third receiver is going to come to the near side. So three receivers to the right side, two receivers to the left. Down to 15 seconds on the play clock, 48 seconds on the game clock. Fisher and shotgun, empty backfield. Takes a snap, looks to his left, passes it to Turley in the flat. He couldn't hold on to it. That'll fall incomplete. And that'll bring up a second and 10 with 44 seconds to play. Turley with a quick out route, trying to send all the other defensive backs deep with the rest of the receivers and opening up some room for Turley to get some yards after the catch, but the pass was at his feet. He couldn't catch it. Trips to the near side, to the far side. Fisher in the backfield. Empty backfield once again. Same play. This time it's caught by Turley. Enough for a first down. Gets it inside the 10, down to the 5. And it'll be first and goal at the 5-yard line for Jackson. Clock stops with 38 seconds to play. Trips to the near side. One receiver left. Hampton lines up on the backside to the right of Fisher now. Fisher takes snap. Rolls to the right. Looking into the end zone. Still rolling. Now tucks it. Looks like he's going to run it. Gets inside the 5. Down to the 3. It'll be second and goal at the 3-yard line. 24 seconds to play. Clock continues to roll, and Jackson setting up offensively. Down to 19. Fisher lines up with trips to the near far side. One receiver on the near side. And we got a timeout. Sykeston takes the timeout. With 15 seconds to play, Sykeston takes the timeout. And that'll allow Jackson to reset everything and get ready to go for their next play on a second and goal from the 4. This game is brought to you by the voice of the Bulldogs, SEMO Health Network, providing caring and affordable health care while making their patients feel welcome in a warm and friendly atmosphere. Those services are provided to everyone who comes through their doors. It's also brought to you by First Aid Bank and Trust. 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As we broadcast from the Mid-Valley Irrigation Broadcast Booth, it will be second and goal from the 3, with 15 seconds left on the clock. Jackson comes out after the Sykeston timeout. Sykeston has one timeout left. Jackson has one timeout left. Fisher up under center. He's going to roll out. Drops the ball. Picks it back up. Wrapped up and brought down back at the 17-yard line. Is that number 1 back there with the rush? Still looking to see if I can get a... But it'll be 3rd and 18, yes, that was McCain back there in the backfield chasing Fisher, who eventually fumbled it, picked it back up, but dropped him all the way back at the 17-yard line. So it'll be 3rd and goal from the 17, 6 seconds to play. So it'll have to be a quick play as Jackson's used their final timeout, or does Jackson go for a field goal here? You're going to have to get a quick pass in the end zone if you're Jackson, or kick the field goal here. What are the two? So Sykeston comes back on the field, still waiting for Jackson to come on the field. So they're going to go for it on 3rd and goal from the 17 with 6 seconds on the play clock, or 6 seconds on the game clock. Trips to the near side, one receiver to the left. Jackson out of timeouts. They just used their final one. Now they're going to send all 5 receivers to the near side. 5 wide to the near side. Is this going to be a screen pass? It is. It might be a double pass. It is a double pass, but he's going to tuck it and run it. Gets inside the 5, and that'll end it to the halftime. He did a screen pass to Reagan, A backward screen pass, looking for a double pass. Nobody was open in the end zone, so he decides to run it, and the Bulldogs hold him. And they tackle him inside the five, and the Bulldogs get their first stop of the game right before the half as they hold Reagan from getting in the end zone on a third and goal from 17 yards out. And that ends the half and takes us to our First State Bank of Trust halftime show. 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Jackson leads it 41-0 as we head to the First State Bank of Trust halftime show. We'll be back with that when we come back. 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
5: 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You know, we knew it was going to be a tough night coming into tonight, and that is exactly what we've seen tonight. Jackson leads it 41-0 at the half. They started off with the ball. The Bulldogs tried to, I don't know if it was just an onside kick or a squib kick, but it looked like they were trying to do an onside quick just to catch Jackson offside or off. Catch Jackson really not paying attention to start the game, but Jackson was. And they started that first drive just in their own territory around the between the 45 and 50-yard line. Went down the field pretty quickly, and with 9-11 to play, it was a one-yard touchdown run by Hampton. They were able to catch the PAT. But they did have some difficulty working the ball down the field. They had it. They had to go for it on a 4th and 5, but Fisher had a big run on that 4th and 5 to give them that first down. They kind of rode that momentum and took it in for a touchdown, led it 7-0 once again with 9-11 to play in that first quarter. Bulldogs fumbled the next kickoff. Jackson took over at the Bulldogs 15. They got it down to the 10, but the Bulldogs ended up holding them on a 3rd and 5, Jackson lost 5 yards, moved it back to the 15. Jackson was able, or Bulldogs were able to hold Jackson to a 32-yard field goal. And Jackson, with 7.5 minutes to play in the first quarter, led it 10-0 at that point in time. Next possession for the Bulldogs didn't last very long. It was actually their first possession and didn't do a whole lot. It was a 3-and-out. They punted it away. And Sykeston had to punt from their own end zone, which give Jackson a short field, which they played with all night long. Every drive except for that opening drive started in Sykeston territory. And Fisher hit Turley for an 18-yard touchdown pass. And that put him up 17-0 with 5:12 to play in that first quarter. And that's all the scoring that happened in the first quarter. On the next possession for the Bulldogs, Bulldogs found a little bit of success. They got a first down on a 4th down. It was a 4th and 2. They got 4 yards and a nice little pass and made it 1st and 10. Then they went for it on another 4th down, but did not succeed on that 2nd attempt and turned the ball back over to Jackson. Once again in Sykeston territory around the 40-yard line. And it was a 4th and 3 at the Bulldogs 39. They went for it. They held them, and Jackson took over at their 39-yard line, and just 50 seconds into that second quarter with 11:10 to play in the second quarter, it was a 19-yard touchdown run by Turley, and they were able to kick the extra point, and that put the Bulldogs down 24-0. On the next possession, I believe this one, on the next possession for the Bulldogs, that may have been the turnover. Bulldogs had a couple of turnovers there, but I'm not sure on the next possession. But nonetheless, I can't remember what the Bulldogs did on that possession after that. But Jackson got the ball back with 6:31 to play, scored another touchdown. It was a 3-yard touchdown run by Hampton. That put him up 31-0. Bulldogs fumbled again at their own 15. And once again, the Bulldogs defense stepped up. That was the second time Jackson started deep in Sykeston territory. And the Bulldogs, after a turnover, and the Bulldogs defense stepped up and held them to a field goal. After they started at the Bulldogs 15, they ended up going backwards and ended up making a 37-yard field goal to go up 34-0 with 4:51 to play there in that first half. And then the Bulldogs give up another touchdown with 1:55 left. It was a 10-yard touchdown pass from Fisher to Turley. And that put them up 41-0 with 1:55 to play. And then Jackson had another opportunity right before the half, but the Bulldogs defense held them and had it down inside the 10-yard line. And Bulldogs held them, and they did not score right before the half. But that's where we stand right now, 41-0. But the offense not able to get a whole lot going, but the defense, for what they were put up against, Jackson starting every drive in Sykeston territory except for that opening drive, and a couple of drives in the red zone and holding the field goals on that. Defense stepped up, made some big plays. You didn't expect to come in here and expect any miracles tonight, but with Bulldogs holding a couple of field goals when they started in the red zone, defense played okay. I mean, you give up 41 points, but this is probably the best offense you're going to see all year long and the best offense in Southeast Missouri. And you held them a couple of times. You held them for getting the end zone right before the end of the half, and you held them to a couple of field goals. So hats off to the defense for stepping up big and stopping this Jackson powerful offense a couple of times when they got their drive started inside the Sykeston red zone. We're going to look around the area, find some scores as we continue with the First State Bank and Trust halftime show. We still have about 16 minutes left of the half. We'll take another break and be back and see if we can find some scores from around the area. Once again, this is Sykeston Bulldogs football. They trail 42-0 at the half. We'll be back with more of the First State Bank and Trust halftime show after this. It's Sykeston Bulldogs football on Rock 107 and rock107cmo.com.
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5: 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It is the Mid-Valley Irrigation Broadcast Booth, and so far some bad news. The app I usually get scores from is not loading as we speak, so we'll see if we can get it to load one more time, but see if I can find a list of all the games that are going on in the air. I do have one score that many people may be interested in. Farmington and Jackson, or Farmington and Cape Central play tonight, which will be up at Cape Central next week. Farmington up at the half in that one, 21-0. So, there's that. It's, maybe a surprise to many, but, yeah, so, there's some good news for you. We talked about this in the pregame since we can't find any scores from around the area. In our district, Sykeston sitting number two in the district here. Coming into tonight, Hillsboro was in the number one spot. They had 53 points with a record of 2-0. Sykeston sat at the number two spot with 47 points with a record of 2-0. Coming into the third spot was Windsor Imperial at 46.33 points at 2-0. DeSoto with a record of 1-1 had 38 points. Festus with a record of 0-2 had 27 points. And North County with a record of 0-2 had 22 points as well. So some interesting thing there is Festus, who has been a powerhouse, it seems like, in our conference or in our district for quite some time, must be down a little bit this year, once again, with a record of 0-2 and sitting in the five hole in our district. I'm going to see, just pull up some information here. Once again, can't get that to load, can't get any scores to load. So, talking about DeSoto, they are playing North County tonight, so that's a district matchup there. DeSoto and North County playing tonight, and then DeSoto plays Festus next week. Who's Festus playing tonight? Festus, with their matchup tonight, Festus is off tonight. They only have eight games this season, so Festus with no game tonight, their next game is next Friday night against DeSoto, so there you have that. Hillsboro, the one sitting in the top spot, they actually play tonight against Holt. That one's a 7:30 kickoff there. Once again, Sykeston getting beat here 41-0 by Jackson. So that's pretty much how that looks right now. So interesting district this year. We talked about maybe a little change up in the district as we've seemed like it's always been Festus and Hillsborough, the teams to beat. Well, Hillsborough's still at the top, but Festus is gone. I'm trying to get this score stream app to load one more time, but I just had no luck. I had it loading at the beginning of the game. I typically try to load it up to start the night, but it's just not doing anything here right now. Let's see if I could do a search for any games. So we still have a lot of time left in the halftime here. So, yeah, it's not even letting me do any searches for anything. So this app, I don't know if it's down or if I have a signal I can load other things. I'm just not able to load that. Games around the area, looks like Donovan playing East Prairie tonight. Cape Central once again down to Farmington, 21-0 at Farmington. New Madrid County Central taking on Kelly tonight. Dexter taking on Kenna tonight. Haytime Malden tonight. Poplar Bluff at North Point. That's up in Wentzville. St. Vincent at Perryville. Charleston at Portageville. Fredericktown at Potosi. Caruthersville at Scott City. Jackson once again here in Sykeson winning 41-0. And Central Park Hills at Valley Central. That's the local, or as much of a local area schedule as we have. So that's what we have going on. That's what's going on around the area. Still a lot of time left before the halftime. Once again, Sykeson trails in this one 41-0. Sykeson will get the ball to start the second half. We will have the courtesy clock rolling here in the second half as well. As long as Jackson stays up by as much as 35 points, the clock will run here in the second half. But once again, Bulldogs, defensively, you had your back against the wall all first half long. Once again, Jackson starting every drive in Sykeson territory except for their opening drive when they started just outside the 50, knocking in your territory. Bulldogs had a couple of drives from Jackson starting the red zone. They held them to field goals in, so defensively, you're doing all you can. Offensively, you're going to have to put some drives together and keep that defense off the field. It seems like the offense got a first down or two, but that's about it. So it's up to the offense to do something here to start the second half and keep the defense off the field a little bit and see if maybe they can get some points on the board. Once again, the Bulldogs trail 41-0. We'll take our final timeout. Be back for the second half as we wrap up our First State Bank and Trust halftime show. It's Sykeson trailing Jackson 41-0 at the half on Rock 107 and Rock107CMO.com.
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5: Welcome back to the Mid-Valley Irrigation Broadcast Booth as we get ready for second half action. Bulldogs trail 41-0, and it will be Sykeston's ball to start the second half. Looks like Ty Murray and Gibson deep for the Bulldogs, and so far the best return for the Bulldogs have been let it go in the end zone, get it out of the 20. Every time they've tried to catch one and return it, hasn't really had a good result. So hopefully they kick it into the end zone again. The Bulldogs can start at their own 20. Because we've had one fumble for a turnover on the kickoff. That was the first kickoff after their first touchdown. Then we fumbled one again, but we're able to recover that one. So we'll see if they kick it in the end zone. Both return men stand at the Sykeston 10-yard line. This is going to be a high, shorter kick. It'll be fielded at the 10 by Murray. He's out across 15 to the 20, 25, out to the 30. Has some room. Gets tripped up by his own player. Gets around him out to the 40 to the 45. And the player he collided with finally getting up back at the 35-yard line. Looks like he is slow to get up. Number 17, Otis Haynes. Collided with Murray, slowed him down, but didn't stop Murray, and he gets it all the way out to the 47-yard line. So don't listen to my recommendation. Let it go to the end zone. No, return it for 37 yards. Set yourself up at your own 47. First to 10 for the Bulldogs, knocking on Jackson territory, trailing 41-0. It'll be Drake to bring him out. Waters the up man. Tailback will be Holcomb. Receiver to the right, receiver to the left. Drake up under center. Takes a snap, hands it to Holcomb, looking for some room. Gets across the 50 to the 45, up the right sideline to the 40, inside the 40 to the 35. They're going to say he stepped out of bounds at the 38-yard line of Jackson. So that's a first down for the Bulldogs as they get deep into Jackson territory to the 38-yard line and a nice 14-yard run by Holcomb. And the Bulldogs have something going here to start the second half. Trailing in this one 41-0, have it first and 10 at the Jackson 38-yard line. Receiver wide right, receiver wide left. Waters the fullback, Holcomb the tailback, Drake up under center. Takes the snap, gives it to Waters. Waters with some room inside the 35, to the 30, down to the 25, down to the 20. He'll be brought down at the 20-yard line. Another first down by the Bulldogs, another big gain by the Bulldogs. And it'll be first and 10, knocking on the red zone just outside the 20. 17, 18-yard gain there by Waters. So some quick hitters to the tailbacks have got Sykeston moving down the field, first to 10, just outside the 20, trailing 41-0.

hand it off and drops for a loss of no gain. Defense gets the stop there. But, yeah, we're going to dig into a my Jackson roster here and figure out who these players are. Looks like the new quarterback is going to be Richardson, Easton Richardson, a freshman. Grant Sander, a sophomore in at running back, it looks like. Two receivers near side, two the far side. So Richardson in the shotgun has his back standing to his right. Looking to pass, throws it to the left side, almost intercepted. Getting in the pass lane for the Bulldogs was Eli Parker, but goes right through his hands. Falls incomplete and brings up a third and 11 for the Indians. 8-11 to play here. Clock rolling as the mercy rule is in effect as the Bulldogs trail in this one 41-0. Trips coming to the near side. One receiver out wide left. Freshman quarterback Richardson in. Tailback Grant Sander, the sophomore, lining up to his right. Still looking for the play as we're down to 10 seconds on the play clock. Now they line up. Three receivers on the near side, one to the far side. Richardson in the shotgun. Low snap, picks it up, looking to pass. Gets flushed from the pocket, throws it to the left side. It's going to be through the hands and incomplete. Now to bring up a fourth and 11. Don't know if he'd have been able to stay in bounds if he would have been able to make the catch. It looks like we have an illegal man downfield as well. But Bulldogs will probably pass on that and leave it a fourth down. So Bulldogs do decline it. Fourth and 11, Jackson will have to punt it away. I believe that'll be Banks rolling back to return it, standing at his own 45-yard line as Jackson will punt for the first time. Down to 7 minutes to play here in the third. Bulldogs took the opening drive, got it down around the 20 and fumbled it. Looking to get the ball back here. Bulldogs trailing 41-0. As we're down to 6:45 to play in the third, Jackson getting ready to punt for the first time. Banks rolling, standing at his own 40. Oh, high snap over the punter's head, but whistles blow before the snap. Delay of game. Jackson bailed out by a delay of game penalty. Or that would have been big trouble with the snap over the punter's head. Now, we haven't seen the punting team for Jackson tonight, so I don't know. Looks like they have their freshman and sophomore playing now. Not sure if this is the punting team here, but good snap this time, and a punt. Low-line drive kick lands at the Jackson 45, rolls into Sykeston territory. It'll be down at the 46-yard line, and that's where Sykes will take over. First and 10 at their own 46 as the clock continues to roll down to 5:50 to play here in the third quarter. And the Bulldogs try to get that momentum back offensively. As their first drive, they were able to take down the field after returning it all the way out to almost midfield. They got it down to the Jackson 20-yard line before a fumble on the exchange between Drake and Holcomb. Jackson recovered it on the 24. Bulldogs hold them, and Jackson had to punt it away. First to 10 for Sykeston at their own 46-yard line. Gibson comes out wide to the near side. Meyer out wide to the right. I formation, Drake up under center. Fullback Waters, tailback Holcomb as Drake now gets up under center. And takes a snap. He'll hand it to Holcomb. Holcomb looking for some room on the left side. He's nothing there. He may have gotten a yard. And that'll bring up a second and 9 for Sykeston as he does get it out to the 40. We're going to mark it to the 48-yard line. Give him 2 yards on the play. Bring up a second and 8. Under 5 minutes to play here in the third. Clock rolling. Time goes by quickly. Bulldogs trying to cut it to within 35 to get rid of the mercy rule if they can get a touchdown and an extra point here. Although Batista not here to kick the extra points. Two receivers to the far side, one to the near side. Murray in a quarterback. He'll take it. He's going to run it to the right side, looking for some room. Bounces it outside, inside the 50, down to the 45. He'll be at the sticks for a first down. It's either going to be third and short or a first down, and it looks like they're going to say third and inches. Third and inches for the Bulldogs. Inside the Jackson 45, almost to the 44. Need to get it to the 44 for a first down. Murray looks like he's

0: stay in at quarterback. Let's see if we have another quarterback keeper here. Murray lines up with Holcomb to his right. Two receivers near side to the far side. Two downs to get a couple of inches here for the Bulldogs. Murray barking out the signals, claps his hands, dropping back, looking to pass. He's going to go deep to the far side. He's got a man. He's caught it. Five touchdown Bulldogs. Gibson with the catch. Murray with a 44-yard touchdown pass. And the Bulldogs on the board. Actually, that looks like it's not Murray. It's going to be number five, King with a catch. 45-yard touchdown pass from Murray to King. Murray with his first touchdown pass of the season. Makes it 41-6. The kick is up, and it is good. Make it 41-7. Mercy Rule will come to a stop for now. With how much time left on the clock as they got the, we'll tell you when we get back. Bulldogs trail 41-7. We're in the third. We'll be back with more Bulldogs football after this on Rock 107 or Rock107CMO.com.
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0: We got a fight on the field at midfield as flags come flying. Jackson took the ball to 20, returned it out to the 30-some yard line, but at midfield, we get some extracurricular, and this is going to be some big penalties here. Question is, will he be offsetting? But the officials stand at midfield. This is going to take a minute to settle this out. 2:59 to play here. It'll be first and 10 for Jackson somewhere after we decide who's getting the unsportsmanlike conduct, who's getting ejected, who's what's going to happen here with the extracurricular at midfield. So, we'll see what happens here, but you get kicked out of the game here in the third quarter. You have to miss the first half of the next quarter or the next game, and that's a big game for both. I know Sykeston's playing Cape Central. End up to Cape Central next week, who are getting beat by Farmington tonight 21-0. So this is big-time stuff going on here. This is going to affect your game next week if somebody gets ejected here as the officials continue to discuss what's going on at midfield. Coach May pacing on the near side at the 50-yard line, back and forth. Coach Nesbitt doing the same thing for Jackson on the other side. Not sure who Jackson plays next week, but they got to get to a better part of the schedule at some point in time. We'll see if we can figure that out as we sit here and await the big decision. Still discussing it there. So Jackson plays St. Mary's Southside next week. So they're back at home at St. Mary's Southside next week. St. Mary's Southside beat Festus 14-12 playing Cahokia tonight. So they're 1-1. They lost to Elmhurst Catholic Illinois School 42-14 in the opening week. Well, they continue to discuss what's going on here. This game's brought to you by the Voice of Bulldogs, SEMO Health Network, providing curated and affordable health care while making their patients feel welcome. warm and friendly atmosphere. Those services are provided to everyone who comes through their doors. So all that time we gained with the mercy rule in effect and the clock rolling, we're losing now as we get the extracurricular activity at midfield. Now Coach Nesbitt and Coach May are going to meet at midfield as well as they come out to talk, and they're all going to talk to the officials, and maybe we eventually will get back to playing football here tonight. Bulldogs trail 41-7 right now. They may be talking about just rolling the clock for the rest of this game to try to get through this with no more extracurricular activity. Because neither team wants to lose a player for next week and for the rest of this one. This one's all but over, but next week you just never know. Big game for Sykeston, taking on Cape Central next week. Let's get Cape Central last we saw trailing 21-0 at halftime against Farmington up at Farmington. Bulldogs at Cape Central next week. 2 weeks from now, I think we're back at home against, here we go. We're going to get a decision here. 2 weeks from tonight, we're at home for homecoming against Miller Career Academy. Then we go to Farmington. Then we're home against Poplar Bluff, at home against New Madrid, at Charleston. And that's the rest of the season right there. So Coach May comes over the sideline, going to tell the players what's going on. Same thing happening on the other side of the field. Coach Nesbitt gathers the players around. Unsportsmanlike conduct, unsportsmanlike conduct on both teams. They offset. It'll be Jackson's ball first down. I didn't see anybody being ejected from the game. So it'll be first and 10 for Jackson. Trying to see where they marked the ball. I didn't see anybody get ejected or anything like that, which is good news for next week. But they're marking the ball. Looks like they're going to mark it in Jackson territory. Oh, they're marking off 15, and they're going to bring it back 15 yards. Is that what we're doing here? They marked off 15. Now he's coming back the other 15. So it'll be Jackson's ball, first and 10. And he's continuing to go across the 50. He's into Sykeston territory. So he went 15 yards one way, 30 yards the other way, it looks like. It'll be first and 10 at the Bulldogs' 42-yard line when it's all said and done. So whatever happened is behind us, and we move on. It'll be Richardson in at quarterback as he continues to play. Looks like number 9, Grant Sanders, sophomore running back in there. Two receivers near side, one to the far side as Richard stands in shotgun with Sanders to his right. He's going to hand it off to Sanders. He'll run it up the middle, gets inside the 40, down to the 40 or 37-yard line. It'll be a gain of 5. That'll bring up a 2nd and 5 for Jackson at the Bulldogs' 37-yard line. So 2nd and 5 for Jackson at the Sykeston 37-yard line. We're down to 2:25 to play in the third. Sykeston trailing 41-7. Trailed 41-0 at halftime. Took their opening drive, got down to the 20 before they fumbled. Held Jackson to a 3-and-out, got the ball back, and was able to throw a 45-yard touchdown pass from Murray to King for their only score so far. Once again, hands it off to Sanders. He dances around the backfield, gets hit as he crosses the line of scrimmage. He's going to be short of the 35 to the 36. Give him a yard on the play. That'll bring up a 3rd and 4 for Jackson. They're going to mark it just short of the 40 or 35 of Sykeston. So it'll be 3rd and 3 for Jackson. You got to figure they'll have 2 downs to get these 3 yards at the Bulldogs' 35-yard line. As Jackson taking their time between each play, running as much time off the clock as possible. Still 19 seconds on the play clock, 1:24 on the game clock. They line up now. Richardson in shotgun, has his back to the right. Fullback up man to the right. Hands it off to the new back, and he's wrapped up in the backfield. He'll lose a couple of yards. Back to the 38-yard line. Looks like that may have been Zane Cole, junior running back. That'll bring up a 4th and 5 for Jackson at the Sykeston, just inside the 38-yard line, just short of the 37-yard line. 22 seconds on the play clock, down to 47 seconds on the game clock. Jackson spreads the field, 3 receivers near side, 2 the far side. Richardson, the freshman quarterback, and they draw the Bulldogs offsides. That'll be a free 5 yards, but will it be enough for a first down? It's going to be right at the sticks. The question is it enough for a first down, or is it going to be 4th and inches? Are they going to have to bring the chain gang out? No, I think they're getting ready to move the chains. Haven't seen a signal yet if it's a first down or not. As a referee, I'm not really sure. They're saying first down. So the clock will stop at 35 seconds as they move the chains. And we'll have our final play of the third quarter coming up. 1st and 10 for Jackson, just shy of the 32-yard line of Sykeston. 10 seconds between the play clock and the game clock, so this will be the final play of the third quarter. Richardson takes the snap, hands it off. Up the middle, they'll run inside of 30 to the 29, and that'll be a gain of 3 to end the third. We'll go to break and be back with the fourth quarter. Sykeston trails 41-7 as we head to the fourth quarter. Sykeston Bulldogs football from the Mid-Valley Irrigation Broadcast Booth on Rock 107 and streaming at rock107cmo.com.
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0: Welcome back to the Mid-Valley Irrigation Broadcast Booth. Heading to the fourth quarter, Bulldogs trail 41-7. It'll be a second down for Jackson as the chain gang hadn't even moved. They're just now getting down to where they needed to be as they took their time getting set up to start the fourth quarter here. As ever since the big extracurricular activity at midfield, this referee crew seemed to be out of sorts. But it'll be 2nd and 8 for Jackson at the Bulldogs' 30-yard line as we get ready to get underway here in the fourth quarter. Richardson still in at quarterback. He'll have a back to his left. He'll hand it off to that back, and he'll be dropped behind the line of scrimmage for a loss of 5, and a flag comes flying out. We'll see what this is. It was right there where they tackled him. See if one of the Bulldogs players threw him down and drew a flag or what we got going on here. But it was there at the end of the play. Looks like they're going to mark it off against the Bulldogs. Still haven't had a sign. And it's not a short penalty. It's a 15-yarder. Unsportsmanlike conduct against the Bulldogs. That'll be a 15-yard penalty against Sykeston. And is it enough? It'll be a first down for Jackson as they move the ball down to the 21-yard line, it looks like. So the game continues to be chippy. And the Bulldogs get another unsportsmanlike conduct. 1st and 10 for Jackson, just shy of the 20-yard line. 11:51 to play here in the ballgame. Richardson lines up, has his back to his left. That's going to be Sander. Freshman quarterback hands it to the sophomore running back. Sander bounces it to the right side, inside the 20 to the 15. He'll get inside the 15, down around a 13-yard line. It'll be a gain of about 7 on the play. And that'll bring up a second and short for Jackson. Jackson leading at 41-7, 11-19 to play in the game. They have it at the 14-yard line. I knew I'd get it eventually. But they're in the red zone, second and 3 at the 14 of Sykeston. Richardson in the shotgun, looking to pass, lobs it to the right side. Too far for his receiver. It'll fall incomplete. That'll bring up a 3rd and 3 for Jackson. They're in field goal range. They've hit a couple of field goals tonight, one from 37, one from 32. Field goal from here would be around 32, 33 yards. But you don't know if they're going to do that or not. At this stage in the game with your JV or fresh off team in here. And it looks like he come close to drawing the Bulldogs off. That's something the Bulldogs really need to work on. They've got to where they bite on that first call and give free first downs every once in a while. Just about did it there. Bulldogs stacked the line of scrimmage, now back off. And they're going to hand it off, and no gain for the running back, Parsons. And that'll bring up a 4th down, and that backs them up to the 15-yard line. So that'd be a 32-yard field goal if they decided to go for it, but it looks like they're going to go for it on 4th down here. Under 10 minutes to play in the game, Jackson leads it 41-7. And they're going to go for it on 4th and 4 here. Richardson lines up in a shotgun, running back to his right. He's looking to pass after the fake handoff. Rolls to his right, and pass interference. Contact before the ball got there is going to give him a 1st down on the pass interference here. I believe it was McGill with the cover man. I couldn't quite tell, but whoever it was, there was a push before the ball got there. They're discussing it. Maybe they're going to say, maybe it'll be waved off here. If not, it'll be a turnover on downs. If the penalty stands, it'll be a 1st down for Jackson. And the call is an illegal man downfield by Jackson and a pass interference. So that'll be offsetting penalty, so we'll replay 4th down. Bulldogs get a break there with the illegal man downfield from Jackson. That offsets the pass interference, so no free 1st down for Jackson. It'll be 4th and 4. 9:20 to play here in the ball game. 41-7, Jackson leads it. They line up to go for it on 4th and 4, the Bulldogs' 15-yard line. Low snap. Richardson comes up with it, lobs it into the end zone. Too far for the intended receiver. It falls incomplete into the end zone. And it'll be 1st down, head the other way. Bulldogs take over on downs. So it'll be 1st and 10 for the Bulldogs at their own 15-yard line as the defense holds them there. So it'll be 1st and 10. Bulldogs head the other way. 9:08 to play in the 4th. This game is brought to you by SEMO Health Network, providing caring and affordable health care while making their patients feel welcome in a warm and friendly atmosphere. Those services are provided to everyone who comes through their door. Receiver out wide right, receiver out wide left. Up under center, Drake. He'll hand it to the tailback. That don't look like Holcomb. Who's that in a tailback? Looks like we've got a new back. That's going to be number 46 for the Bulldogs. That'll be Red with the carry. And Red is dropped for no gain. It'll be 2nd and 10. So the Bulldogs get into their bench a little bit as well. 8:40 to play. Bulldogs trail 41-7. Red the tailback once again. Looks like Rhodes the fullback. Receiver out wide left, receiver out wide right. The snap hands it off to Rhodes. He's got some room across the 15 out to the 18-yard line, maybe getting to the 19. So that'll be a gain of 3 and bring up a 3rd and 7. You can see Drake starting to limp a little bit on that ankle injury from last week as he runs to the sideline to get the play back in there to set things up. Hopefully he'll be closer to 100% next week at Cape Central, as that's a big game coming up for the Bulldogs. Two backs in the backfield with Drake. Drake in the shotgun, has one to his left, one behind him. He'll drop back. He'll look to pass, looking to his right side, throws it, and it's dropped at the 30-yard line. King couldn't hold on to it. Would have been enough for a first down, but it falls incomplete, brings up a 4th down for the Bulldogs. So it's 7:37 to play here in the ball game. The Bulldogs are going to punt it away. Jackson, return man, stands at midfield awaiting the punt from Sanders here. Sanders takes a snap, but a flag comes out on the snap. And Sykeston wants a timeout. We'll take him with him. We'll be back after a 1-minute break. It's Sykeston Bulldogs football. They trail 41-7 on Rockwood 07 or Rockwood07CMO.com.
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0: Sanders gets the punt off, and a live ball picked up by Sykeston. Now, it looked like the Sykeston player hit the Jackson player before the ball got there, but there's no flag for interference there. Now the question is, did it touch a Jackson player? And if it did, will it be Sykeston's ball? But how do you not call interference there when the Sykeston player hit the Jackson player before the ball got there? We're waiting to hear the discussion as this game just continues to get uglier and uglier as we move along here in the second half. But the ball is going to be marked at the 20-yard line. And who's going to have it? That's the question. But I just don't know how you don't get interference on Sykeston there. Is this the cover man hit the return man before the ball got there? But it looks like they may be giving the ball to Sykeston. Looks like the defense is going out there. But I don't know how you... I don't understand how you get the ball here. Now, officials are huddled up again. And ever since the extracurricular activities at midfield, this game's the officiating crew has been out of sync. And this game has been an absolute mess. So we finally break up the huddle. It's going to be Jackson's ball. Somehow they down it at the 20-yard line. So Jackson takes over at their own 20. Two receivers on the near side, one to the far side. Two backs in the backfield with the freshman quarterback Richardson, who stands in shotgun. Got an up back and then a tailback to his right. Up back standing behind the left tackle. They're going to hand it off to the tailback. He dances into the line of scrimmage, gets it out to the 23-yard line. It'll be a gain of three, bringing up a second and seven for the Indians. 7:09 to play here in the ball game. Jackson leads it 41-7. Have the ball at their own 23-yard line on a second and seven. Jackson's had their freshman quarterback in since the start of the second half, Easton Richardson, and just haven't been able to get much accomplished here with the freshman quarterback in there. Trips to the near side, one back, one receiver to the right side. Empty backfield with Richardson. Low snap, he'll pick it up, and quarterback keeper up the middle. He'll get to the 25, out to the 30, and it'll be a first down as they get it out to the 35-yard line on a quarterback keeper. Don't know if that was the call or if the low snap forced that quarterback keeper, but nonetheless, it works out for Jackson. They're set up first and 10 at their own 35 as we're down to 6:20 to play. Lining up with two receivers near side, one to the far side. Richardson in the shotgun. He'll take the snap once again. Quarterback keeper up the middle, and he'll get it out to about the 39-yard line. They're going to give him 3 or 4 yards on the play. They're going to mark it at the 39, give him 4 yards. That'll bring up a second and six as we're down to 5:45 to play in this one. Bulldogs will fall to 2-1 on the season. Jackson will move on to 3-0 on the season. Bulldogs head to Cape next week, back home for homecoming night 2 weeks from tonight for Miller Career Academy. Richardson takes the snap, fakes the handoff. He'll keep it going to the right side. He'll drag tacklers to the first down marker, and I think they're going to give him the first down. It looks like they're going to mark it across the 45. So it'll be first and 10 for Jackson across their own 45-yard line, getting close to midfield. Actually, mark is short of the 45, but they've already moved the sticks. 5 minutes to play. First and 10 for Jackson at their own 45-yard line. Down to 15 seconds on the play clock. Jackson set things up. Two receivers near side, one on the far side. Fumbled snap, and Richardson just jumps on it for a loss of five. That'll bring up a second and 15 for Jackson back at their own 40-yard line. Down to 4.5 minutes to play in this one. Coming up in the postgame show, we'll have your Montgomery Bank player of the game. Montgomery Bank, making banking easy for their customers and taking pride in providing the personal-friendly service of a community bank while offering all the conveniences and amenities of a national chain. Your Montgomery Bank player of the game coming up in this evening's postgame show. I originally was thinking about the whole defense for that first half, but we got a touchdown here in the second half, so it might be somebody involved in that. They're going to hand it off on a sweep to the near side, and it'll be for no gain as he gets it back to about the 35-yard line. Boyce in on the tackle for the Bulldogs. So third and 15 for Jackson as we're down to 3:40 to play. Jackson leads it 41-7. They need to get it to the Sykeston 45 for a first down. Richardson taking his time to get the play in now. They get down to 15 seconds on the play clock. Now they go to the line of scrimmage. Trips to the far side, two receivers near side. Richardson in shotgun, empty backfield, rolls to the right side. Looking down the field, finds his man across the 50 to the 49-yard line. It'll be short of a first down, but it'll bring up a fourth and four. So much more manageable on an 11-yard play there. Actually, they're going to mark it at midfield at the 50. Now they move it up to the 49. So it'll be fourth and four for Jackson at the Sykeston 49-yard line. 3:11 to play. Guess he went out of bounds. The clock has stopped. Two receivers on each side. Richardson looks over to the sideline. No sense to take your time now. Game clock's not running. Takes the snap, dropping back, looking to pass, throws it up the middle, way too far for the intended receiver. So Sykeston will take over at their own 49-yard line, first and 10, head the other way. So the Bulldogs' defense has held Jackson scoreless here in the second half. Coming into tonight, Jackson averaged 48.5 points per game. So the Bulldogs have held them under their average so far this season at 41 points. We had the mercy rule in effect until 3 minutes and 7 seconds left in the third quarter. Sykeston scored a touchdown, cut the Jackson lead to 34. That's where we stand right now, 41-7. Eye formation, Drake up under center. Going to hand it off to the tailback once again. He'll get it across to 50 in the Jackson territory inside the 45 to the 42-yard line. Red with the carry, gets about 7 yards. They're going to mark it at the 44-yard line, it looks like. So it'll be second and three. 2:40 to play here in the ball game. Sykeston shuffles in some new players. Looks like they're going to replace the whole offensive line. So, whole new offensive line checking in for Sykeston. Starters out now. Sykeston calls a timeout with 2:18 to play. We'll take it with him. We'll be back after this one-minute break. Sykeston trails 41-7 on Rockwood 07 and Rockwood07Semo.com.
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0: Red the tailback. Rhodes the fullback. Drake up under center. Takes a snap. Tries to hand it to Rhodes, but he's hit as that is penetration by the whole Jackson defense with the new offensive line in. Drake barely had time to hand it off to Rhodes before he was hit. It will be a loss of 2 or 3 back to the 47-yard line. That'll bring up a 3rd and 6 for Sykeston. Under 2 minutes to play here in the ballgame. Sykeston trails 41-7. Have a 3rd and 6 at the Jackson 47-yard line. Sykeston sends a receiver left, a receiver right. Drake will stand in the shotgun with Rhodes to his right and Red behind him. Some miscommunication, and it'll be a big drop for a loss as they hit Drake back in Sykeston territory at the 47-yard line. So that'll bring up a 4th and long for the Bulldogs. It'll be 4th and 12 at their own 47-yard line. That'll bring Sanders in to punt it away. So we're down to 1:05 to play in this one. Play clock hadn't started yet. There's only going to be, I don't know if the play clock's going to start. Maybe they've started it on the field. I already started the play clock. There's only 9 seconds between the play clock and the game clock. So if the Bulldogs want to wait until there's only about 9 seconds left in the game, they don't have to snap it. They snap it with 37 seconds left. Had plenty of time. Sanders with the punt. Fair caught at the 21-yard line, and that's where Jackson will take over with 30 seconds left to play. And we'll see if Jackson comes out in victory formation and just downs it here and takes us to the end of this one. McGill's guard, his brace for his right arm came off during that play. He's walking off the side to the sideline holding his arm brace for that right arm. So Jackson comes out first and 10. Up under center is Richardson. We'll see if he just comes out and downs it. And he does. And that should take us to the end as Jackson downs it to end the game. And the Bulldogs, who trailed 41-0 at the half, will end up losing this one 41-7. And for the first time in a long time, this game does not end with the mercy rule in effect. But the starters for Jackson's offense didn't play any of the second half, and the Bulldogs' defense is able to hold them scoreless. So there you go. That's going to do it for this one, as we'll come back and have the post-game show for you, and we'll have the Montgomery Bank Player of the Game for you next. Once again, Sykeston loses it 41-7. We'll be back to wrap things up in the post-game show after this on Rock 107 or rock107cmo.com.
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0: Welcome back to the Mid-Valley Irrigation Broadcast booth as we wrap this one up. Jackson wins it 41-7. Knew it was going to be a tough night coming into tonight, and that's what we got. And the Jackson jumped out to a 41-0 lead in the first half, but Bulldogs defense holds them scoreless in the second half as Jackson put in their JV team and don't score in the second half. So the defense does what they need to do in the second half, holds Jackson scoreless, keeps the Bulldogs able to get a touchdown, 41-7, and in the mercy rule. So for the first time in a long time, this game does not end with a running clock. So that's a win for the Bulldogs. Defensively, they had a couple of wins tonight. Bulldogs turned over the ball down in the red zone, and Jackson started a couple of drives down around the 15-yard lines, and twice they were able to hold them to field goals. So there's some positives coming out of tonight. Bulldogs never gave up, come out second half. Took a drive on the start the second half down and got to the 20-yard line before they eventually fumbled it. Next drive, they ended up going down and scoring on a 45-yard touchdown pass from Murray to King. And made it 41-7 with 3:07 to play, and that's where we stand right now. So let's move on to the Montgomery Bank Player of the Game. Montgomery Bank, making banking easy for their customers and taking pride in providing the personal-friendly service of a community bank while offering all the conveniences and amenities of a national chain. Our Montgomery Bank Player of the Game is going to be Ty Murray. We'll give it to him. He had some big runs tonight as he came in and played some quarterback. Made some big runs on the drive that they ended up scoring that touchdown on, and then ended up beautiful pass to King. Hit him in stride. King caught it at the 5-yard line and coasted into the end zone for the touchdown. So Ty Murray, our Montgomery Bank Player of the Game here this evening. Once again, Montgomery Bank, making banking easy for their customers and taking pride in providing personal-friendly service of a community bank while offering all the conveniences and amenities of a national chain. Bulldogs are going to be back at it on the road again next week as you get one game at home, then you're back on the road. So we go to Cape Central next week. Last we heard about Cape Central, they were down 21-0 at half at Farmington tonight. So that would be Cape at 1-2 next week if they ended up losing to Farmington as the Bulldogs go into that game 2-1. And then 2 weeks from tonight, it'll be homecoming. We'll be back here at home for Miller Career Academy. Then 3 weeks from tonight, we're back on the road at Farmington. And then a couple of home games against Pompa Bluff, then New Madrid, And then the 23rd, we wrap up the regular season at Charleston. So 2-1 after week three, 6 weeks left. Back on the road to Cape Central next Friday night. We'll be on air at 6:50, the pregame, 7 o'clock with the kickoff. Thanks to Jody back at the station, as always, doing a great job getting our sponsors on. That's going to do it for this broadcast. From the Mid-Valley Irrigation Broadcast booth, I'm signing off from Sykeson Public School Stadium as the Bulldogs lose tonight 41-7 to Jackson on Rock 107 or Rock107CMO.com.
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6: This is Joy Long from the KFVS 12 Weather Center. As we head into the evening hours, we will be looking at some chances for some more shower and thunderstorm development, and a couple of these storms could potentially bring some strong gusty winds. Heavy rain and lightning are also concerns. This could have an impact on any Heartland Football Friday plans, so you might want to have the umbrella in hand just in case. Tomorrow, we are looking at more dry time. Temperatures will eventually make their way into the low 90s by the afternoon.
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4: This is Joy Long from the KFVS 12 Weather Center. As we head into the evening hours, we will be looking at some chances for some more shower and thunderstorm development, and a couple of these storms could potentially bring some strong gusty winds. Heavy rain and lightning are also concerns. This could have an impact on any Heartland Football Friday plans, so you might want to have the umbrella in hand just in case. Tomorrow, we are looking at more dry time. Temperatures will eventually make their way into the low 90s by the afternoon.
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0: Southeast Missouri's rock station, Rock 107, is going to rock your ride home with the Detour. 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
3: This is Joy Lone from the KFVS 12 Weather Center. As we head into the evening hours, we will be looking at some chances for some more shower and thunderstorm development, and a couple of these storms could potentially bring some strong gusty winds. Heavy rain and lightning are also concerns. This could have an impact on any Heartland Football Friday plans, so you might want to have the umbrella in hand just in case. Tomorrow, we are looking at more dry time. Temperatures will eventually make their way into the low 90s by the afternoon.

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3: This is Joy Long from the KFVS 12 Weather Center. As we head into the evening hours, we will be looking at some chances for some more shower and thunderstorm development, and a couple of these storms could potentially bring some strong gusty winds. Heavy rain and lightning are also concerns. This could have an impact on any Heartland Football Friday plans, so you might want to have the umbrella in hand just in case. Tomorrow, we are looking at more dry time. Temperatures will eventually make their way into the low 90s by the afternoon.
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0: This is the place to rock. 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

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We've decided we're ready for rich people problems because we've already mastered broke people problems.

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0: Southeast Missouri's rock station, Rock 107, is going to rock your ride home with the Detour. 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
3: This is Joy Long from the KFVS 12 Weather Center. As we head into the evening hours, we will be looking at some chances for some more shower and thunderstorm development, and a couple of these storms could potentially bring some strong gusty winds. Heavy rain and lightning are also concerns that this could have an impact on any Heartland Football Friday plans, so you might want to have the umbrella on hand just in case. Tomorrow, we are looking at more dry time. Temperatures will eventually make their way into the low 90s by the afternoon.
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0: Southeast Missouri's rock station, Rock 107, is going to rock your ride home with the Detour. 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
3: This is Joy Long from the KFVS 12 Weather Center. As we head into the evening hours, we will be looking at some chances for some more shower and thunderstorm development, and a couple of these storms could potentially bring some strong gusty winds. Heavy rain and lightning are also concerns. This could have an impact on any Heartland Football Friday plans, so you might want to have the umbrella in hand just in case. Tomorrow, we are looking at more dry time. Temperatures will eventually make their way into the low 90s by the afternoon.
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2: 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Well, I walked out. 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
4: This is Joy Long from the KFVS 12 Weather Center. As we head into the evening hours, we will be looking at some chances for some more shower and thunderstorm development, and a couple of these storms could potentially bring some strong gusty winds. Heavy rain and lightning are also concerns. This could have an impact on any Heartland Football Friday plans, so you might want to have the umbrella on hand just in case. Tomorrow, we are looking at more dry time. Temperatures will eventually make their way into the low 90s by the afternoon.
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3: 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I went back for a weight loss hypnosis, and I went with my wife Emily, and I lost 33 pounds. Emily, who lost 31 pounds, brought her friend Mary to the weight loss program, and she lost 23. It just completely changed the way that we eat. 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

0: 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We'll start it with a couple of double shots of your favorite artists and fill the rest of the hour with your requests. Rockin' the ride. 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
3: This is Joy Long from the KFVS 12 Weather Center. As we head into the evening hours, we will be looking at some chances for some more shower and thunderstorm development, and a couple of these storms could potentially bring some strong gusty winds. Heavy rain and lightning are also concerns. This could have an impact on any Heartland Football Friday plans, so you might want to have the umbrella in hand just in case. Tomorrow, we are looking at more dry time. Temperatures will eventually make their way into the low 90s by the afternoon.
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0: is the place to rock. 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

0: Southeast Missouri's rock station, Rock 107, is going to rock your ride home with the Detour. 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
7: This is Joy Long from the KFVS 12 Weather Center. As we head into the evening hours, we will be looking at some chances for some more shower and thunderstorm development, and a couple of these storms could potentially bring some strong gusty winds. Heavy rain and lightning are also concerns. This could have an impact on any Heartland Football Friday plans, so you might want to have the umbrella in hand just in case. Tomorrow, we are looking at more dry time. Temperatures will eventually make their way into the low 90s by the afternoon.
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Think things are getting out of hand? 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

0: between a double IPA and a Nitro Imperial Stout. That's Rock 107. We don't actually know what those are, but we thought it would sound impressive.
1: Can't drown them away, can't sleep, can't think, can't find an escape from these dark, dark thoughts in my mind. 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

0: Southeast Missouri's rock station, Rock 107, is going to rock your ride home with the Detour. 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
10: Good morning, Heartland. This is Spencer Waring with your First Alert Weather Team. Now, this weekend and early next week is looking to be pretty warm and mostly quiet, so we can't rule out the possibility of some isolated showers, along with those scattered showers we saw and heard overnight, continuing into the morning. However, come afternoon, evening, it's looking to be pretty clear skies, pretty dry outside, but again, one or two showers shouldn't be too scary, shouldn't be too shocking. Umbrella, just for safety's sake, may be good. Now, in terms of those temperatures, right now we're settling in those upper 80s, low 90s that are going to feel closer to the mid-90s with that increased humidity. However, starting Tuesday, another heat wave will be coming into the region, bringing our air temperatures up to settle into those mid-90s and triple-digit heat indices that may be possible. So it's very important you stay safe out in this unusually warm week of September.
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0: Southeast Missouri's rock station, Rock 107, is going to rock your ride home with the Detour. 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
4: Good morning, Heartland. This is Spencer Waring with your First Alert Weather team. Now, this weekend and early next week is looking to be pretty warm and mostly quiet, so we can't rule out the possibility of some isolated showers, along with those scattered showers we saw and heard overnight, continuing into the morning. However, come afternoon, evening, it's looking to be pretty clear skies, pretty dry outside, but again, one or two pop showers shouldn't be too scary, shouldn't be too shocking. Umbrella, just for safety's sake, may be good. Now, in terms of those temperatures, right now we're settling in those upper 80s, low 90s that are going to feel closer to the mid-90s with that increased humidity. However, starting Tuesday, another heat wave will be coming into the region, bringing our air temperatures up to settle into those mid-90s and triple-digit heat indices that may be possible. So it's very important you stay safe out in this unusually warm week of September.
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is falling away from me. It's falling away from me. 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

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I love that one from Weezer, Undone the Sweater Song with Mud in a 12-pack of rock. It's Ice Nine Kills on Rock 107.

Some say it's too many. Some say it's not enough. We say it's just right. 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
6: Good morning, Heartland. This is Spencer Waring with your First Alert Weather team. Now, this weekend and early next week is looking to be pretty warm and mostly quiet, so we can't rule out the possibility of some isolated showers, along with those scattered showers we saw and heard overnight, continuing into the morning. However, come afternoon, evening, it's looking to be pretty clear skies, pretty dry outside, but again, one or two pop showers shouldn't be too scary, shouldn't be too shocking. Umbrella, just for safety's sake, may be good. Now, in terms of those temperatures, right now we're settling in those upper 80s, low 90s that are going to feel closer to the mid-90s with that increased humidity. However, starting Tuesday, another heat wave will be coming into the region, bringing our air temperatures up to settle into those mid-90s and triple-digit heat indices that may be possible. So it's very important you stay safe out in this unusually warm week of September.
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0: Southeast Missouri's rock station, Rock 107, Cage the Elephant, Beaches in Tennessee with Mud in a 12-pack of rock. You know, coming up on Monday, your Buzz will be back on. JB in the Morning Buzz will be back at it with that great morning show. A ton of fun, fantastic music, cool conversations, and JB will crack open the top of a 6-pack of rock every hour for you. 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And another 12-pack of rock is on deck, too, from Rock 107.
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0: Southeast Missouri's rock station, Rock 107, is going to rock your ride home with the Detour. 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
3: Good morning, Heartland. This is Spencer Waring with your First Alert Weather team. Now, this weekend and early next week is looking to be pretty warm and mostly quiet, so we can't rule out the possibility of some isolated showers, along with those scattered showers we saw and heard overnight, continuing into the morning. However, come afternoon, evening, it's looking to be pretty clear skies, pretty dry outside, but again, one or two pop showers shouldn't be too scary, shouldn't be too shocking. Umbrella, just for safety's sake, may be good. Now, in terms of those temperatures, right now we're settling in those upper 80s, low 90s that are going to feel closer to the mid-90s with that increased humidity. However, starting Tuesday, another heat wave will be coming into the region, bringing our air temperatures up to settle into those mid-90s and triple-digit heat indices that may be possible. So it's very important you stay safe out in this unusually warm week of September.
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0: 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Rage Against the Machine, Linkin Park, and Bill Murray, they're all coming up. 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

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It's pretty reckless. When I wake up on Rock 107...

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7: 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This is Spencer Waring with your First Alert Weather team. Now, this weekend and early next week is looking to be pretty warm and mostly quiet, so we can't rule out the possibility of some isolated showers, along with those scattered showers we saw and heard overnight, continuing into the morning. However, come afternoon, evening, it's looking to be pretty clear skies, pretty dry outside, but again, one or two pop showers shouldn't be too scary, shouldn't be too shocking. Umbrella, just for safety's sake, may be good. Now, in terms of those temperatures, right now we're settling in those upper 80s, low 90s that are going to feel closer to the mid-90s with that increased humidity. However, starting Tuesday, another heat wave will be coming into the region, bringing our air temperatures up to settle into those mid-90s and triple-digit heat indices that may be possible. So it's very important you stay safe out in this unusually warm week of September.
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0: Southeast Missouri's Rock Station, Rock 107, Poppy, and Time Will Tell with Mud and a 12-pack of Rock. Hey, coming up very soon at noon, we have the Gen X Lunch, playing all the tunes you dig from the 90s, the grunge, rap rock, new metal, etc., etc., and tunes that you get to choose, too, as we rock together into the 90s at noon daily with the Gen X Lunch. Hey, I'll throw on Papa Roach, Stone Temple Pilots, and The Warning, and another 12-pack of rock is on deck, too, from Rock 107.
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7: Good morning, Heartland. This is Spencer Waring with your First Alert Weather team. Now, this weekend and early next week is looking to be pretty warm and mostly quiet, so we can't rule out the possibility of some isolated showers, along with those scattered showers we saw and heard overnight, continuing into the morning. However, come afternoon, evening, it's looking to be pretty clear skies, pretty dry outside, but again, one or two pop-up showers shouldn't be too scary, shouldn't be too shocking. Umbrella, just for safety's sake, may be good. Now, in terms of those temperatures, right now we're settling in those upper 80s, low 90s that are going to feel closer to the mid-90s with that increased humidity. However, starting Tuesday, another heat wave will be coming into the region, bringing our air temperatures up to settle into those mid-90s and triple-digit heat indices that may be possible. So it's very important you stay safe out in this unusually warm week of September.
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0: Southeast Missouri's rock station, Rock 107, Avatar, Crying Fire, with Mud on your Gen X lunch and a 12-pack of Rock. Hey, on Monday, your buzz will be back on. JB in the Morning Buzz back at it. That great morning show, a ton of fun, tremendous music, cool conversations, and JB will crack open the top of a 6-pack of Rock every hour for you. JB in the Morning Buzz here on Rock 107, Bad Omens, Linkin Park, Evanescence, they're all coming up. And another 12-pack of Rock is on deck, too, from Rock 107.
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0: Southeast Missouri's rock station, Rock 107, is going to rock your ride home with the Detour. 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
3: Good morning, Heartland. This is Spencer Waring with your First Alert Weather team. Now, this weekend and early next week is looking to be pretty warm and mostly quiet, so we can't rule out the possibility of some isolated showers, along with those scattered showers we saw and heard overnight, continuing into the morning. However, come afternoon, evening, it's looking to be pretty clear skies, pretty dry outside, but again, one or two pop-up showers shouldn't be too scary, shouldn't be too shocking. Umbrella, just for safety's sake, may be good. Now, in terms of those temperatures, right now we're settling in those upper 80s, low 90s that are going to feel closer to the mid-90s with that increased humidity. However, starting Tuesday, another heat wave will be coming into the region, bringing our air temperatures up to settle into those mid-90s and triple-digit heat indices that may be possible. So it's very important you stay safe out in this unusually warm week of September.
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0: Southeast Missouri's rock station, Rock 107, Theory of a Dead Man. Winnebago lay low with mud in a 12-pack of rock. You know, coming up later on today at 5 and every day at 5, we have The Detour for you. 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The Beasties, Saliva, Kid Rock, they're all coming up. And another 12-pack of rock is on deck, too, from Rock 107.
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4: Good morning, Heartland. This is Spencer Waring with your First Alert Weather team. Now, this weekend and early next week is looking to be pretty warm and mostly quiet, so we can't rule out the possibility of some isolated showers, along with those scattered showers we saw and heard overnight, continuing into the morning. However, come afternoon, evening, it's looking to be pretty clear skies, pretty dry outside, but again, one or two pop showers shouldn't be too scary, shouldn't be too shocking. Umbrella, just for safety's sake, may be good. Now, in terms of those temperatures, right now we're settling in those upper 80s, low 90s that are going to feel closer to the mid-90s with that increased humidity. However, starting Tuesday, another heat wave will be coming into the region, bringing our air temperatures up to settle into those mid-90s and triple-digit heat indices that may be possible. So it's very important you stay safe out in this unusually warm week of September.
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0: Southeast Missouri's rock station, Rock 107 Fozzy. I Know Evil with Mud and a 12-pack of rock for you. 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

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How about a Trey U on Southeast Missouri's Rock Station, Rock 107? I did it!

0: Southeast Missouri's rock station, Rock 107, is going to rock your ride home with the Detour. 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
6: Good morning, Heartland. This is Spencer Waring with your First Alert Weather team. Now, this weekend and early next week is looking to be pretty warm and mostly quiet, so we can't rule out the possibility of some isolated showers, along with those scattered showers we saw and heard overnight, continuing into the morning. However, come afternoon, evening, it's looking to be pretty clear skies, pretty dry outside, but again, one or two pop showers shouldn't be too scary, shouldn't be too shocking. Umbrella, just for safety's sake, may be good. Now, in terms of those temperatures, right now we're settling in those upper 80s, low 90s that are going to feel closer to the mid-90s with that increased humidity. However, starting Tuesday, another heat wave will be coming into the region, bringing our air temperatures up to settle into those mid-90s and triple-digit heat indices that may be possible. So it's very important you stay safe out in this unusually warm week of September.
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0: Cage the Elephant on Southeast Missouri's Rock Station, Rock 107. And a poll about America's driving habits says only 49% of drivers obey the speed limit. And the ones that go under it are always in front of you in the far left lane when you're running late. And true story, talking to my dad about driving the other day, he goes, well, I put the cruise control on about 3 miles under. I was like, well, you don't get to drive ever again.
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0: Southeast Missouri's rock station, Rock 107, is going to rock your ride home with the Detour. 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
4: This is Joy Lone from the KFVS 12 Weather Center. Today marks the first day of the SEMO Fair, and the weather is looking fantastic for it. It is quite hot, temperatures above average in the upper 80s and low 90s, but we're not really looking at chances for rain, staying mostly dry for today. Later on this evening, temperatures will get into the 80s and the 70s, so a really nice day for anything outside. Tomorrow, we will stay above average in the upper 80s with an isolated chance for a shower or two.
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0: Manson's on Southeast Missouri's Rock Station, Rock 107. And science says the fireflies glow that brighten summer evenings is nothing but male fireflies out there strutting their stuts. Doo-doo-doo. Out in there strutting my stuff. How about you? Or whatever that song is. Anyway, trying to get some female fireflies to look at them. Or they're just trying to talk to Angeline.
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0: Southeast Missouri's rock station, Rock 107, is going to rock your ride home with the Detour. 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
2: 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I went back for a weight loss hypnosis, and I went with my wife Emily, and I lost 33 pounds. Emily, who lost 31 pounds, brought her friend Mary to the weight loss program, and she lost 23. It just completely changed the way that we eat. 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
6: This is Joy Lone from the KFVS 12 Weather Center. Today marks the first day of the SEMO Fair, and the weather is looking fantastic for it. It is quite hot, temperatures above average in the upper 80s and low 90s, but we're not really looking at chances for rain, staying mostly dry for today. Later on this evening, temperatures will get into the 80s and the 70s, so a really nice day for anything outside. Tomorrow, we will stay above average in the upper 80s with an isolated chance for a shower or two.
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0: 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And a study revealed that cows give more milk when played Mozart, and heavy metal gives them the least amount. But what if a heavy metal musician played Mozart? Would you get cheese curds?
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6: This is Joy Lone from the KFVS 12 Weather Center. Today marks the first day of the SEMO Fair, and the weather is looking fantastic for it. It is quite hot, temperatures above average in the upper 80s and low 90s, but we're not really looking at chances for rain, staying mostly dry for today. Later on this evening, temperatures will get into the 80s and the 70s, so a really nice day for anything outside. Tomorrow, we will stay above average in the upper 80s with an isolated chance for a shower or two.
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